0: Hi there! It's time for Easy Japanese from NHK World Japan. I'm Eriko Kojima.
1: And I'm Michael Reese. Let's have fun learning Japanese together.
0: Today we bring you Lesson 27 on asking about choices.
1: Tam, a student from Vietnam, goes to a famous ramen shop in Tokyo. Kaito, one of her housemates, took her here. At the restaurant, Tam has a flashback about Yuki, a Japanese music student she admires. She met him in Vietnam, where they were doing volunteer work together.
0: Listen to the skit for Lesson 27.
2: ご注文は? タムさん、何にする?
3: どれが一番美味しいですか?
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0: let's go over the skit line by line.
1: The waiter speaks to Kaito and Tam.
2: ご注文は?
0: What would you like?
1: Kaito asks,
2: タムさん、何にする?
0: Tam, what do you want?
1: Tam doesn't know what to choose, so she asks,
3: どれが一番美味しいですか?
0: Which one is the most tasty?
1: Kaito answers,
2: 味噌ラーメンがおすすめだよ。
0: I recommend the 味噌ラーメン.
1: Tam mumbles,
3: 味噌ラーメン.
0: 味噌ラーメン.
1: Tam remembers something Yuki said when they were in Vietnam.
2: 日本のラーメンは美味しいよ。
0: Japanese ramen is tasty.
2: 僕は味噌ラーメンが好きなんだ。
0: I really like it with miso.
1: Tam recollects Yuki's words and says,
3: 私、味噌ラーメンにします。
0: I'll have the miso ramen.
1: Well, that certainly seems to have brought back memories. Today's key phrase is, which one is the most tasty?
3: どれが一番美味しいですか?
1: If you study this pattern, you'll be able to ask about choosing from three or more items.
0: Here's the key phrase. どれ means which. The が that follows is a particle indicating that どれ is the topic of this sentence. 一番 means number one, and 美味しい means tasty. So, 一番美味しい would be the most tasty. Adding ですか at the end of the sentence and raising the intonation turns it into a question, remember? Now, today's point. When you want to say something is the best or the most among three or more things, you use 一番. For example, to say something is the most tasty, in front of tasty, 美味しい, comes 一番, and this means

0: makes 一番おいしい。If you want to ask which one is the best, you start out a sentence with どれが一番。どれ is an interrogative to choose one from a number of things.
1: So, for which one is the most tasty, you'd ask どれが一番おいしいですか?
0: Exactly.
1: Now, listen and repeat.
2: おいしいです。一番おいしいです。どれが一番おいしいですか?
1: Got it? Here's a conversation that involves making another choice. A customer is trying to select sweets at a souvenir shop.
3: どれが一番人気がありますか?
4: これがおすすめです。
0: Now let's review the conversation.
3: どれが一番人気がありますか?
1: Which one is the most popular?
0: 人気があります means is popular. 人気 is popular and あります is the masu form of the verb is, ある。
4: これがおすすめです。
1: I recommend this one.
0: これ is this one. And おすすめ is recommended.
1: Now your turn. Listen and repeat.
2: 人気があります。一番人気があります。どれが一番人気がありますか?
1: Let's practice with some other qualities. You've come to a store to buy a suitcase. Ask the clerk which one is the cheapest. Cheap is
2: 安い安い
4: どれが一番安いですか? どれが一番安いですか?
1: Next, you're looking at a menu in a Japanese restaurant. It has many different course offerings. Ask which one of them is the most economical. Economical is the na adjective.
2: お得な、お得な。
1: When you want to use the na adjective at the end of a sentence, you replace the na with des, remember?
4: どれが一番お得ですか?どれが一番お得ですか?
0: How did you do?
1: Today's bonus phrase is this line by the waiter in the skit. Memorize it as a whole.
5: ご注文は?
0: ご注文は?means, what would you like? Waiters say this when taking orders from customers. 注文 is order, and to show respect to the customer, ご is attached to the front of the word. わ at the end is a topic marker particle. The rest of the question, what would it be, is understood without being said.
1: Listen to how various people say this phrase.
6: ご注文は?
7: ご注文は?
8: ご注文は?
0: Now, listen to the skit one more time.
5: ご注文は?タムさん、何にする?
9: どれが一番おいしいですか?
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11: 食いしん坊カイトにお任せ。
1: Next, Kaito is your food guide. Today's topic is, of course, ramen.
0: Do you all know what ramen is? Thin strips of flour dough noodles are boiled, served in hot soup and topped with things like boiled eggs, meat and vegetables.

0: vegetables. Ramen originally came from China, but it underwent some changes in Japan. And as a result, it's come to be known as one of Japan's representative foods.
1: Now, I like shoyu ramen, that's soy sauce ramen. But ramen actually comes in all kinds of flavors.
0: That's right. It can be made from various stocks, such as chicken, pork bone, and seafood. Miso bean paste, salt, soy sauce, and other ingredients add to the taste.
1: And new flavors are constantly being developed, right?
0: Yes. Chefs are searching for unique tastes. For example, ramen with cheese or heavy cream. Even if you stick to more conventional recipes, you can still find plenty of variations. Lots of locales have a flavor of their own, so travel around and let ramen be your guide. We sure hope you enjoyed today's Easy Japanese.
1: Join us again next time.

Thank you for joining us. From our studio here in Tokyo, this is NHK Newsline. A South Korean court has sentenced the leader of the religious group, widely known as the Unification Church, to 2 years in prison. The Seoul Central District Court handed down the sentence to Han Hak-ja on Monday. The criminal charges included violating the political funds law. Han's defense team had pleaded not guilty. A special counsel team had been seeking a 13-year prison term for her, arguing she committed the crime to expand the group's interests and influence. The Shanghai Cooperation Organization, led by China and Russia, is opening a summit meeting on Monday. The SCO is an international framework designed to discuss a wide range of issues, including security and economic cooperation. Chinese President Xi Jinping and Russian President Vladimir Putin are scheduled to hold face-to-face talks during the summit in Bishkek, the capital of Kyrgyzstan. The Russian presidential office said the leaders of about 20 countries will attend the two-day summit. SCO member states include India, Iran, and other Central Asian countries. Observers say China wants to use a series of meetings at the summit as an opportunity to reconfirm cooperation with Russia, Iran, and other countries. Xi is apparently hoping to underscore China's diplomatic influence ahead of a summit with U.S. President Donald Trump scheduled in September. Observers also say that Russia will try to create the impression that Moscow is not without allies, despite deepening hostilities with Western countries. U.S. forces have struck two Iranian rocket launchers on an island in the Strait of Hormuz. And Iran's Islamic Revolutionary Guard Corps says it has attacked U.S. military bases in Jordan in retaliation. A U.S. official told NHK that the U.S. attack was carried out on Sunday, targeting the launchers on Larak Island. The official said IRGC forces were observed preparing to launch rockets with sea mines into the waterway. The U.S. Central Command stated on social media that U.S. forces targeted an IRGC mine-laying force that posed an imminent threat in the strait. Last Thursday, U.S. CENTCOM Chief Admiral Brad Cooper announced that U.S. troops had cleared sea mines laid by the IRGC in the strait's international shipping lanes. After the U.S. attack, the IRGC released a statement saying it attacked two U.S. military bases in Jordan in retaliation. It claimed that the U.S. strike killed or wounded several Iranian soldiers and citizens. This is the first exchange of direct attacks between the two countries since July 29th. Following the devastating flash floods that struck areas along the Nepal-China border, 919 people have been confirmed dead. Thousands more remain missing, and rescue teams are racing to find survivors. Authorities in Nepal say 903 people have been killed, and more than 4,200 are unaccounted for. On the Chinese side, local authorities say 16 people have died, and more than 540 people remain unaccounted for. The International Federation of Red Cross and Red Crescent Societies estimate that

0: at least 93,000 people have been affected by the floods. The Nepal Red Cross Society dispatched staff to the disaster-hit regions almost as soon as the flooding began. Search and rescue operations are ongoing, but the work is difficult as roads are cut off and there is a risk of secondary disasters. Now, more than 55 hours after the disaster struck, Nepali rescuers freed a 6-year-old girl who was trapped under rubble. Nepal's armed police force said the girl was found in a town about 3 kilometers downstream from a border crossing that was engulfed by the mud flow. Personnel heard the girl's cries and rescued her on Friday evening. APF said the girl sustained injuries to her face and back, but they're not life-threatening. She's being treated at a hospital in the capital, Kathmandu. A Japanese researcher who narrowly escaped the flash flood has shared the horror of what she witnessed. Hoshi Izumi spoke to NHK on Sunday. She's a professor at the Tokyo University of Foreign Studies and a scholar of Tibetan languages and cultures. Hoshi said the massive mudslide took place on Wednesday morning while she was traveling by vehicle from a town about 70 kilometers from the border region.
1: I heard a big roaring sound, like the rumbling of the ground, and saw enormous clouds of spray rising. The torrent was gushing down with a level of force that I had never seen. I felt a tremendous disaster had occurred.
0: Hoshi said the flood washed away a bridge the vehicle she was in had just crossed. But she was safe because she was on higher ground.
1: I could have died if our departure had been delayed.
0: Hoshi said the Nepali driver, who doubled as a guide, could not reach his family by phone.
1: He called many people by phone over and over and cried out like, "No one answers." I'm still overwhelmed by that scene.
0: Hoshi said she has been sad to learn that so many people have lost their lives in the disaster. She expressed her intention to provide support for survivors. A ferry carrying more than 260 people has capsized off the coast of Cyprus in the Mediterranean. According to local media, 7 people have died and over 20 others are unaccounted for. Reports say the ferry left the port of Kyrenia in northern Cyprus, heading for Turkey on the opposite shore. It capsized on Sunday afternoon. Footage distributed by Reuters news agency shows many people stranded on the overturned vessel waiting to be rescued. Authorities say so far 7 people have been confirmed dead and 23 others remain unaccounted for. The vessel reportedly began taking on water shortly after departing from the port. Local authorities are investigating the cause.

0: Now let's see what's happening in the world of business. Here's Rami Milligaard from our biz desk.
1: Thank you very much indeed. Group of 20 finance ministers and central bank governors are set to gather in the United States on Monday. Expectations are that the Japanese and U.S. finance chiefs will meet on the sidelines to discuss currency rates and other topics. The focus of the two-day meeting in Asheville, North Carolina, will likely be the economic impact of the Iran conflict and fresh U.S. sanctions on Tehran. Japanese Finance Minister Katayama Satsuki is trying to arrange talks with U.S. Treasury Secretary Scott Bessent. If that happens, it would be their first face-to-face meeting since the two countries jointly intervened in the currency market in late July to halt the yen's sharp slide. Now, Bessent has already made some comments about Japan's monetary policy ahead of the G20 meeting. He told Reuters in an interview on Sunday he expects the Bank of Japan to do the right thing when it comes to its next decision. Bessent was asked whether the BOJ should consider consecutive rate hikes to stem the yen's decline. He noted, "I'm not going to tell them what to do." But he also said he expects Governor Ueda Kazo to do the right thing on monetary policy with the backing of Prime Minister Takaichi Sanae. The consensus in financial markets is this means Bessent thinks a rate hike is desirable. Bessent is expected to meet Ueda on the sidelines of the G20 gathering. Now, regarding Iran, the Treasury Secretary said new economic sanctions are likely to be unveiled weekly to pressure Tehran. Bessent said, "We're starting with the banks, and we're telling the banks it's not okay to have Iranian money and to aid the regime." Last Friday, the U.S. Treasury Department announced penalties against branches of Egypt's state-run bank in the United Arab Emirates over their alleged links to Iran. The branches would be blocked from engaging in dollar-based transactions with U.S. financial institutions. Thailand on Monday kicked off a project to boost the use of AI, offering as many as 5 million citizens a year free access to artificial intelligence models. The government has allocated about $48 million for the THAI Passport project. It is open to citizens aged 15 and older. About 30 AI models from 14 companies are available, most of them U.S. and Chinese. The government says about 1.3 million people pre-registered for the service. It hopes the project will convince more citizens to use AI. According to data from Microsoft AI Economy Institute, use of the new technology in Thailand trails a global average. The institute surveyed more than 140 countries and regions on generative AI users in the 15 to 64 age group. The report says Thailand's AI usage rate had risen to 12.4% in January to March, but remained lower than the global average of 17.8%. The United Arab Emirates had the world's highest level of AI use at 70%, followed by Singapore with about 63%. Norway came in third at more than 48%. The depopulation of cities and towns in Japan presents many economic, social, and strategic challenges. A town in Hokkaido has adopted its own strategy to face these problems.
2: The town of Matsumae sits on the southern tip of Hokkaido in an area known for consistent winds. A wind farm already exists on the coast operated by real estate firm Tokyu Land. But Matsumae decided to establish a company of its own with Tokyu to build turbines and provide low-cost electricity directly to the town. Local officials took this approach amid real concerns the town could one day disappear. 20,000 people used to live here, but that has fallen more than 70% to just 5,500. The town now has just a little over 100 elementary students.
3: There are few cars and bicycles passing by.
4: No jobs here. So, no young generation either.
2: The town's strategy is based on facing the reality of the population decline continuing and adapting accordingly.
5: We can't avoid depopulation anymore, so we have to adjust the system of the town to the small population.
2: The town set the minimum population required to sustain the local economy at about 2,800 people, or half its current level. It sees wind power generation as the key to keep the town alive. By generating its own electricity, the town expects to save money and provide lower-priced power to local businesses and other users.
5: Not just shrinking, but shrinking smartly. Not just getting smaller.

0: stuck in what we are losing.
1: Matsumae's strategy seems like a new approach. The key is to face the reality of population decline and then develop the appropriate and practical policies that are needed.
2: The yield on Japan's benchmark government bond hit the highest in 29 years amid growing concern about the country's finances and rising long-term rates in the U.S. The 10-year bond yield briefly hit 2.95% on Monday. Brokerage firm Japan Bond Trading says the last time it reached that level was in October 1996. Analysts point out the total amount of budget requests by Japanese ministries and agencies for fiscal 2027 is expected to hit a record. This has sparked selling of government bonds. Meanwhile, U.S. long-term rates climbed after Federal Reserve Chairman Kevin Warsh spoke at a meeting in Jackson Hole on Friday. Investors viewed his comments as signaling an early rate hike by the Fed. Okay, let's get a check on the markets.

0: And that's it for business news.
1: Thanks for that, Ravine. Japan's industry ministry is continuing its search for a final disposal site for radioactive material. It's asked the city in Ibaraki Prefecture for permission to conduct a literature survey to find a suitable location.
2: Personally, I feel very positive about the acceptance of this survey. However, under Japan's dual representation system, I will make a final decision after listening to City Council members.
1: It would be the first step of a three-part process. Similar surveys are already underway in four other municipalities. The chosen site will receive high-level radioactive waste generated by nuclear power plants. Forests account for about 60% of Hitachi Omiya, and its 35,000-person population is sharply declining. The ministry created this map, showing the geological conditions across the country. It shows Hitachi Omiya is likely a favorable site. The southeast, in particular, seems ideal for the safe transportation of waste. This is the only second time the ministry has tapped a municipality for a survey. It's unclear if Hitachi Omiya will approve the request. If it does, it will receive up to 2 billion yen, or about $12.5 million in government grants. ...81 years after the atomic bombings of Hiroshima and Nagasaki. As global affairs drift away from the Hibakusha's long-standing call for a nuclear-free world, Nagasaki's mayor used his annual peace declaration to highlight the lifelong philosophy of a single survivor. Those words were spoken by the late Hibakusha, or nuclear bomb survivor, Yoshida Katsuji. So why did the mayor choose to center his declaration around them? We take a closer look in this next report.
3: Earlier this year, Mayor Suzuki Shiro traveled to New York to attend a conference related to the Treaty on the Non-Proliferation of Nuclear Weapons. Representing his atomic bomb city, Suzuki met directly with delegates from nuclear-armed nations, including Russia, the U.S., the U.K., and France. He pressed for immediate concrete steps toward disarmament, yet found virtually no momentum for change.
4: I feel that

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1: 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Both of his parents survived the bombing of Nagasaki.
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1: Facing a world of deepening mistrust and division, the mayor searched for words that could reach across political divides. That search led him to the story of Yoshida Katsuji. Yoshida was 13 when the bomb exploded. He survived.But major burns left severe scarring across his face. People stared. On trains, other passengers avoided sitting beside him. There were times he completely withdrew from society. His suffering was not only physical, it was also the pain of discrimination, isolation, and lost dignity.To learn more about Yoshida, Suzuki went to meet his son, Naoji. Naoji remembers his father not as a man crushed by suffering, but as someone bright and joyous. That helped him captivate his audience at school speaking events.
3: 小さい子供に顔を見せるというのはやっぱり最初は怖かったみたいな、泣かれるのが嫌だ。ただ幸い受けが良かったみたいで、ちょっとこう軽い笑いを取ったりとか、はい、語り口が優しいんです。
1: 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It was about recognizing the suffering of others. Though he carried the scars of the atomic bomb for the rest of his life, he called not for anger, but for compassion and understanding.
4: 私たちも泣いても喚いても元の体にはなりませんからね。そうすればやはり平和の尊さを後輩に伝えていく責務があるわけでございます。
1: Suzuki decided to include in his peace declaration the need to find empathy with others and strive to understand them, even if they hold opposing views. He felt that perhaps peace at its core.is built upon the accumulation of these small, everyday acts.
2: 人の痛みが分かる心を持つこと、まあ、この言葉をですね、しっかりと為政者の皆さんにも心に銘じていただいて、それによってですね、核兵器廃絶へ舵を取っていただきたいというふうに思っております。
1: Addressing representatives from nearly 100 nations, Suzuki delivered his message to the world, with Yoshida still on his mind.
5: 平和の原点は、人の痛みが分かる心を持つこと、相手の立場や苦しみに心を寄せ、分かり合おうと努力することは、対立や衝突を避けるための大事な一歩となります。それが人と人、国と国、それぞれの場面で信頼を育み、友好関係を築く礎になるのです。吉田さんの言葉を心に刻み、行動につなげていきましょう。
1: Today, Yoshida Katsuji's message continues to echo.Asking a vital question from Nagasaki, both to the rest of the world and the future.
6: And now turning to world weather. It looks like we still need to keep an eye out for heavy rain in parts of Japan, while also watching for developing tropical systems in other parts of Asia. Our meteorologist Jonathan Oh has the details.
7: Hello, we are keeping an eye out on the stationary frontal boundary that seems to be lingering around Japan and extending over into the Korean Peninsula. This setup has had a history of producing some significant rainfall over the weekend. We were reporting to you about the situation over in places like Fukui Prefecture. And now as we went through the day on Monday, a lot of that rainfall shifted over toward North and South Korea. We'll have to keep an eye on it as we go forward into the day on Tuesday and Wednesday because the front is still kind of lingering over into portions of Japan. Now down toward the south, we have a couple of tropical systems. One was what was Saldel, and it's kind of trying to get us up back together, moving back across back toward the east. And so we had to keep an eye out on seeing if it actually redevelops into a storm. And east of there, another tropical system trying to get itself together and likely going to be setting its sights toward Okinawa. Even if it doesn't intensify into a powerful storm, all that rain and momentum will be moving toward the north end, even setting sights toward places like Kyushu. So we have to keep an eye out over the next few days as that pattern unfolds. Coming up on Tuesday, Tokyo looking at 31 with cloudy skies. Rain just hover down toward Shanghai. Thunderstorms to Taipei with a high of 33. Looking at what's happening across South Asia, we've been keeping an eye out on the southwest monsoon, especially toward the Nepal-China border with the flash flood that took place last week. It still looks like that even though the bulk of the rain may be more toward the south into eastern portions of India, that chance of rain and thunderstorms still continues into places like Nepal as we go into the day on Tuesday. So that's something that we have to continue to monitor as we go forward in time. In Europe, we had a lot of heavy rain to portions of France and into central portions of Europe. Looks like we're seeing more rain in the forecast for Monday in Paris with a high of 25. Heat, though, down toward the south. Hot weather into places like Rome with a high of 36. Speaking of hot weather, eastern areas of the United States really picking up on the heat coming up as we go throughout the day on Monday. Hope you have a good day wherever you are.

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0: Welcome to NHK Newsline. I'm Yamaguchi Hiroaki in Tokyo. Japan's industry ministry is continuing its search for a final disposal site for radioactive material. It's asked the city in Ibaraki Prefecture for permission to conduct a literature survey to find a suitable location.
1: Personally, I feel very positive about the acceptance of this survey. However, under Japan's dual representation system, I will make a final decision after listening to City Council members.
0: It would be the first step of a three-part process. Similar surveys are already underway in four other municipalities. The chosen site will receive high-level radioactive waste generated by nuclear power plants. Forests account for about 60% of Hitachi Omiya, and its 35,000-person population is sharply declining. The ministry created this map showing the geological conditions across the country. It shows Hitachi Omiya is likely a favorable site. The southeast, in particular, seems ideal for the safe transportation of waste. This is only the second time the ministry has tapped a municipality for a survey. It's unclear if Hitachi Omiya will approve the request. If it does, it will receive up to 2 billion yen, or about $12.5 million in government grants. About 10 people, including local residents, gathered in front of the Hitachi Omiya City Hall and held a protest. They expressed surprise and anxiety at the request.
2: I have my doubts as to why things have progressed to this point. I don't want to leave a negative legacy for future generations.
3: Everyone is worried that once it gets started, it might go straight to the end. The mayor should explain details to us residents at this stage.
0: An expert who is well-versed in the relationship between nuclear power and society said that he was surprised by the government's latest move, which was made to a municipality relatively close to urban areas.
1: The request this time was made to a locale that is geographically closer to major electric power consumption areas in the southern Kanto region. I think it will serve as an opportunity for many people to deepen various views and opinions on this issue.
0: Next, a South Korean court has sentenced the leader of the Family Federation for World Peace and Unification, widely known as the Unification Church, to 2 years in prison for crimes including violating the political funds law. NHK World's Kim Chan-ju reports from the court.
4: The Seoul Central District Court handed down the sentence to Hanakja on Monday. The court said that while a prison sentence is unavoidable, it seems that she conspired with former officials. The court acquitted her on some charges. A former senior official of the group appeared to play a leading role in providing illegal funds to a senior lawmaker close to former South Korean President Yoon Suk-yeol before the 2022 presidential election. Han was also accused of giving luxury bags to Yoon's wife through an acquaintance. Her lawyers had entered a plea of not guilty. A special counsel team of prosecutors had sought a 13-year prison term, arguing she committed the crimes to expand the group's interests and influence. Despite the rain, a large number of Han's followers and members of the media gathered outside the entrance to the courthouse. Han appeared at the court in a wheelchair. She is currently on temporary release from custody due to health reasons. After she left the court without making any comments to media, some group members waiting outside wept and cried out. The group says that Han will appeal the ruling. Kim Chan-ju, NHK World, Seoul.
0: Global instability is forcing some European countries to rethink their defenses, and they are increasingly keen to work with Japan. Belgium now plans to station a defense attaché in Tokyo for the first time. Defense Minister Teo Franken spoke to NHK World about why.
5: Hello. Hello. Nice to meet you.
6: The interview took place before Franken departed for a three-day visit to Japan, starting on Monday.
5: There will be a permanent representative of the Belgian Armed Forces in Tokyo because security is international. We have to work together. The Western countries, the countries that are on the same line on human values, on democracy, on a rule of law, these countries need to work together against the adversaries that are getting stronger, bolder, and more aggressive every single day.
6: He welcomed Tokyo's recent decision to ease restrictions on the overseas transfer of defense equipment, including, in principle, lethal weapons.
5: Japan has good and an interesting defense industry, and the defense industry in Japan is growing. A lot of companies are doing dual use, are investing in defense, in technology, in innovation. And the same counts for Belgium. We have also a very interesting defense industry. We have a lot of defense industry companies. And I think that we need to work together.
6: Franken also sees possibilities to cooperate on critical raw materials.
5: We have big companies that are doing deep sea mining also in Japan, Belgian companies. This can be crucial for the future. We need those critical raw materials. China now is processing 90%, and this is way too high. This is dangerous, and we have to have more diversification, because when China says no, then we have big problems. So we need to fix this problem, and we can work together with Japan.
7: Do you think it's the need for cooperating more is growing, considering the geopolitical situations?
5: Yeah, the world has become an unsafe place and an uncertain place. And that means that we need to step up and we need to work together. United we stand, divided we fall. And when we don't work together with the Western countries, with countries like Japan in the Pacific region, and with NATO, then we will fall. That was my message at the NATO summit in Ankara, and it will keep on being my message. And I know that's not always easy with the American presidency. I know that there's some frustrations on both sides of the Atlantic. But what is the alternative?
0: For more, my colleague Kume Ayako and I spoke earlier with NHK World's Sugita Sachio, who interviewed Defense Minister Franken.
8: European nations have recently been reviewing their defense strategies. Is this part of the same trend?
9: Well, I would say yes, because European leaders realize global security developments are increasingly interlinked. Russia's invasion of Ukraine was a wake-up call. North Korean soldiers have even been deployed to Russia, and China's ties with Russia look likely to expand. European leaders often accuse Beijing of providing Russia with dual-use goods. They even call China an enabler of the invasion. So European leaders see value in working closely with partners in the Indo-Pacific, and Belgium and Japan are case in point.
0: Well, Sachio, can you tell us more about what Japan can do for Europe?
9: Well, many European nations are spending more on defense. NATO members are even aiming at 5% of GDP by 2035. And many NATO officials I've spoken to are especially keen on Japanese technology. Specific examples include next-generation fighter jets currently developed by Japan, Britain, and Italy.
8: And Sachio, can we ask about the Trump factor?
9: Of course, U.S. President Donald Trump insists European nations should boost their own defenses. And he probably has a point here, you know. They have arguably relied too heavily on the United States. It's also true that Washington is a more unpredictable ally these days. That's why Europe is now looking for other stable partners. In recent years, we have seen Germany, the Netherlands, and others send frigates and fighter jets to Japan and the Indo-Pacific region. They want to demonstrate their commitment to the region. And in that sense, stronger ties with Tokyo are natural.
0: All right, we now move to Rosalind Bavalia in our Bangkok studio for the latest on the devastating flash floods that struck areas along the Nepal-China border.
10: A total of 919 people are confirmed dead in both countries. Thousands more are missing, and rescue teams are racing to find survivors. Nepal's disaster authorities said more than 4,200 people were unaccounted for as of Monday morning, nearly 600 of them foreign nationals. Desperate search operations are underway. Officials say more than 100 workers are trapped in tunnels around a hydroelectric power plant in the central district of Raswa. A Buddhist temple in Kathmandu is sheltering about 250 rescued people, providing food, clothes, medicine, and a place to sleep. A woman from Raswa with a one-year-old son said her village was swept away in minutes. They spent the night in a forest and were rescued by helicopter the next day. But more than 20 family members, including her husband, are missing.
11: I no longer have any family on either my mother's or father's side. Who will look after my baby? I'm pregnant, and I'm only 22. How am I supposed to raise my child?
10: A hospital in Kathmandu is treating people from disaster-hit areas. A doctor says they've taken in 56 patients so far, but many more injured people may be stranded in places that are difficult to reach.
12: This is the fight against time because we still hope there are people who can be rescued. We still can take many patients if they happen to come to us.
10: He said survivors need psychological support as the catastrophe has left many traumatized. Disaster authorities say power and communications have been cut off in many areas, many affected areas, and residents are isolated by damage to roads and bridges. Food, drinking water, and hygiene products are in short supply. A founder of a human rights group in Myanmar is among three winners of this year's Ramon Magsaysay Award. The honor is widely known as Asia's Nobel Prize. A Philippine-based foundation gives the annual accolade to individuals and groups dedicated to promoting peace and development in Asia. The group announced on Monday that Bochi, a co-founder of the Assistance Association for Political Prisoners, is one of this year's recipients. He shares the prize with Singaporean diplomat Tommy Koh and Bangladeshi humanitarian Runa Khan. Bochi took

0: part in the massive pro-democracy protests in Myanmar in 1988. He's been jailed twice since then, spending a total of 7 years in detention. He helped set up the human rights group in 2000. Bochi has been calling for the release of all political prisoners, including detained pro-democracy leader Aung San Suu Kyi. The Award Foundation said it recognizes his life's work as a steadfast pursuit of truth, accountability, and justice.
1: I dedicated this award to the Burmese people fighting injustice, especially political prisoners who continue to stand strong behind bars.
0: Bochi has been investigating Myanmar's human rights record for more than 20 years. He's also reported the number of casualties from the Myanmar military's attacks and crackdowns since the junta seized power in a coup in 2021. Scam compounds are expanding across Southeast Asia, where many of the world's major fraud operations are based. As criminal groups evade crackdowns, governments throughout the region are struggling to respond.
2: Cambodia has recently intensified its crackdown on scam hubs. Some of the larger sites consist of more than 150 buildings. Authorities say they have raided more than 600 scam compounds over the past year. They also highlight the deportation of over 20,000 people from 38 countries. Meanwhile, the number of people fleeing these compounds has surged, leaving embassies scrambling to respond. This shelter, set up by the Indonesian embassy in April, houses Indonesian nationals who had escaped from the compounds or sought assistance. Among them is a woman and her children, who were born in Cambodia. She says she was recruited 3 years ago with the promise of a call center job and brought to the country.
3: I regret it. I just want to go home with my children.
2: Many had their passports taken away, preventing their return home.
4: The biggest challenge for the embassy in solving this problem is that we have a very huge number at the same time. Last year we have around 5,000 cases for the whole year. But for the first 6 months of 2026, we already get 12,000.
2: As Cambodia tightens enforcement, scam groups are believed to be shifting to other Southeast Asian countries, including Timor-Leste. Over the past 2 months, authorities in Timor-Leste have detained several hundred people, including Chinese and Indonesian nationals. At a compound raided in June, 61 Indonesians were taken into custody. Police believe most had moved from Cambodia to avoid the crackdown there. Investigators say each scam operator used smartphones and computers to carry out online scams, including romance fraud. With limited resources for detention, many detainees were still being held at the site when we visited. Timor-Leste Prime Minister is concerned about the spread of scam centers.
5: This is a problem that threatens the world. We will work with all relevant parties to address it and will not tolerate such activities.
6: Tolerance zero.
7: Hello.
2: A senior police official says international support is urgently needed, particularly in tracing cryptocurrency transactions that criminal groups use.
8: We need experts with the knowledge and skills to investigate cybercrime and advanced technologies.
2: As criminal networks shift operations to countries with weaker regulations, closer international cooperation will be essential to curb the growing threat.
0: And that wraps up our bulletin. I'm Rosalind Dabovalia in Bangkok.

Japan plans to expand information education for elementary and junior high school students and will incorporate generative AI into

0: Ninth grade students will be expected to create a system using a sensor attached to a planter to alert them when the soil gets dry. Recovery efforts are continuing in Japan's southwestern Kumamoto Prefecture following the devastating earthquake late last month. A major paper manufacturer that was hit hard by the disaster has yet to resume production, but rival companies are stepping in to help maintain supplies. Three smokestacks at the plant of Nippon Paper Industries in Yatsushiro City were damaged in the July 28th earthquake. One collapsed, killing nine people. Nippon Paper aims to remove another one that poses a further risk by mid-September. It is still studying what to do about the others. The plant was the only site in Kyushu that produced paper for newspapers. The firm has increased output at the plant in Miyagi Prefecture in northeastern Japan. It has also made a request through the Japan Paper Association for help from other companies. The group says Daiyo Paper has already started increasing production and that Oji Paper may soon follow suit. The depopulation of cities and towns in Japan presents many economic, social, and strategic challenges. A town in Hokkaido has adopted its own strategy to face these problems.
1: The town of Matsumae sits on the southern tip of Hokkaido in an area known for consistent winds. A wind farm already exists on the coast operated by real estate firm Tokyu Land. But Matsumae decided to establish a company of its own with Tokyu to build turbines and provide low-cost electricity directly to the town. Local officials took this approach amid real concerns the town could one day disappear. 20,000 people used to live here, but that has fallen more than 70% to just 5,500. The town now has just a little over 100 elementary students.
2: There are few cars and bicycles passing by.
3: No jobs here. So, no young generation either.
1: The town's strategy is based on facing the reality of the population decline continuing and adapting accordingly.
4: We can't avoid depopulation anymore, so we have to adjust the system of the town to the small population.
1: The town set the minimum population required to sustain the local economy at about 2,800 people, or half its current level. It sees wind power generation as the key to keep the town alive. By generating its own electricity, the town expects to save money and provide lower-priced power to local businesses and other users.
4: Not just shrinking, but shrinking smartly. Not just getting smaller, but remaking our town to earn money.
1: Matsumae's real estate partner sees renewable energy business opportunities in the deal, as well as a potential model of sustainability for other shrinking communities in Japan.
5: The problems that Matsumae Town is facing now are the issues that other areas will experience in the near future. We think we can develop renewable energy businesses and help revitalize local towns at the same time.
4: We want our residents to feel happy in this town. We have to focus on what we can do more of, instead of being stuck in what we are losing.
1: Matsumae's strategy seems like a new approach. The key is to face the reality of population decline and then develop the appropriate and practical policies that are needed.

0: For more on our headlines, please check out the NHK World Japan website. Now, relief comes to the U.S. desert southwest, but the heat is cranking up towards the east. Our meteorologist, Jonathan Ngo, gives us the details in this weather update.
1: Hello, we were talking about the heat back toward the desert southwest of the United States, and it looks like things are going to be backing up for just a bit as the monsoonal pattern actually starts to kick in. Rain and even some thunderstorms will be a part of the forecast as this pattern takes hold in the area. Now, the heat that's impacting the area is shifting toward the east, still hot down toward the southern plains, and then that heat spreads toward the east as well. And so that's going to be something that we need to look out for, because highs are going to be the mid-30s in some locations even higher than that. 38 in Oklahoma City, 35 in Atlanta, 29 in Denver, though. There's that cooling factor here with some thunderstorms in the forecast as we go through the day on Tuesday. Meanwhile, we are keeping an eye out on that stationary front that is still bringing rain into Japan, but also into the Korean Peninsula, North and South Korea, getting dumped with this frontal boundary in place. So heavy rainfall is a part of the story. The heavy rainfall is something we have to look out for coming up for the northern portion of Japan as low pressure moves on through the area. It's just something that we see as it tries to pick up the moisture and dump it over the area. So be on the lookout for that as we go forward throughout the day on Tuesday from Sapporo, even into Sendai, looking at some rain, looking at clouds in Tokyo with a high of 31. Now, while there's rain along the eastern side, back toward the west, it's hot. Kyushu looking at mid-30s, and this is not welcome weather, especially for those in Kumamoto who are still living with the aftermath of the big quake a few weeks ago. So this hot weather is going to still be lingering in the area as we go through the day on Tuesday. Wrapping things up with a look at Europe down toward the south. Yeah, heat is part of the story there. Up toward the north, we're talking about some rain with the cold front pushing on through. And so we'll be seeing wet weather from Stockholm into Berlin, Warsaw at 21, 26 in Kyiv. Paris getting a break from the rain on Tuesday, but heat continues down towards south in places like Rome with a high of 36. Hope you have a good day wherever you are.

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0: Welcome to NHK Newsline. I'm Yamaguchi Hiroaki in Tokyo. Japan's industry ministry is continuing its search for a final disposal site for radioactive material. It's asked the city in Ibaraki Prefecture for permission to conduct a literature survey to find a suitable location.
1: Personally, I feel very positive about the acceptance of this survey. However, under Japan's dual representation system, I will make a final decision after listening to city council members.
0: It would be the first step of a three-part process. Similar surveys are already underway in four other municipalities. The chosen site will receive high-level radioactive waste generated by nuclear power plants. Forests account for about 60% of Hitachi Omiya, and its 35,000-person population is sharply declining. The ministry created this map showing the geological conditions across the country. It shows Hitachi Omiya is likely a favorable site. The southeast, in particular, seems ideal for the safe transportation of waste. This is only the second time the ministry has tapped a municipality for a survey. It's unclear if Hitachi Omiya will approve the request. If it does, it will receive up to 2 billion yen, or about $12.5 million in government grants. About 10 people, including local residents, gathered in front of the Hitachi Omiya City Hall and held a protest. They expressed surprise and anxiety at the request.
2: I have my doubts as to why things have progressed to this point. I don't want to leave a negative legacy for future generations.
3: Everyone is worried that once it gets started, it might go straight to the end. The mayor should explain details to us residents at this stage.
0: An expert who is well-versed in the relationship between nuclear power and society said that he was surprised by the government's latest move, which was made to a municipality relatively close to urban areas.
1: The request this time was made to a locale that is geographically closer to major electric power consumption areas in the southern Kanto region. I think it will serve as an opportunity for many people to deepen various views and opinions on this issue.
0: Next, a South Korean court has sentenced the leader of the Family Federation for World Peace and Unification, widely known as the Unification Church, to 2 years in prison for crimes including violating the political funds law. NHK World's Kim Chan-ju reports from the court.
4: The Seoul Central District Court handed down the sentence to Hanakja on Monday. The court said that while a prison sentence is unavoidable, it seems that she conspired with former officials. The court acquitted her on some charges. A former senior official of the group appeared to play a leading role in providing illegal funds to a senior lawmaker close to former South Korean President Yoon Suk-yeol before the 2022 presidential election. Han was also accused of giving luxury bags to Yoon's wife through an acquaintance. Her lawyers had entered a plea of not guilty. A special counsel team of prosecutors had sought a 13-year prison term, arguing she committed the crimes to expand the group's interests and influence. Despite the rain, a large number of Han's followers and members of the media gathered outside the entrance to the courthouse. Han appeared at the court in a wheelchair. She is currently on temporary release from custody due to health reasons. After she left the court without making any comments to media, some group members waiting outside wept and cried out. The group says that Han will appeal the ruling. Kim Chan-ju, NHK World, Seoul.
0: Global instability is forcing some European countries to rethink their defenses. and they are increasingly keen to work with Japan. Belgium now plans to station a defense attaché in Tokyo for the first time. Defense Minister Theo Franken spoke to NHK World about why.
5: Hello. Hello. Nice to meet you.
6: The interview took place before Franken departed for a three-day visit to Japan, starting on Monday.
5: There will be a permanent representative of the Belgian Armed Forces in Tokyo because security is international. We have to work together. The Western countries, the countries that are on the same line on human values, on democracy, on a rule of law, these countries need to work together against the adversaries that are getting stronger, bolder, and more aggressive every single day.
6: He welcomed Tokyo's recent decision to ease restrictions on the overseas transfer of defense equipment, including, in principle, lethal weapons.
5: Japan has good and an interesting defense industry, and the defense industry in Japan is growing. A lot of companies

0: companies are doing dual use, are investing in defense, in technology, in innovation. And the same counts for Belgium. We have also a very interesting defense industry. We have a lot of defense industry companies. And I think that we need to work together.
1: Franken also sees possibilities to cooperate on critical raw materials.
0: We have big companies that are doing deep sea mining also in Japan, Belgian companies. This can be crucial for the future. We need those critical raw materials. China now is processing 90%, and this is way too high. This is dangerous, and we have to have more diversification because when China says no, then we have big problems. So we need to fix this problem, and we can work together with Japan.
2: Do you think it's the need for cooperating more is growing, considering the geopolitical situations?
0: Yeah, the world has become an unsafe place and an uncertain place. And that means that we need to step up and we need to work together. United we stand, divided we fall. And when we don't work together with the Western countries, with countries like Japan in the Pacific region, and with NATO, then we will fall. That was my message at the NATO summit in Ankara, and it will keep on being my message. And I know that's not always easy with the American presidency. I know that there's some frustrations on both sides of the Atlantic. But what is the alternative?
3: For more, my colleague Kume Ayako and I spoke earlier with NHK World's Sugita Sachio, who interviewed Defense Minister Franken.
4: European nations have recently been reviewing their defense strategies. Is this part of the same trend?
5: Well, I would say yes, because European leaders realize global security developments are increasingly interlinked. Russia's invasion of Ukraine was a wake-up call. North Korean soldiers have even been deployed to Russia, and China's ties with Russia look likely to expand. European leaders often accuse Beijing of providing Russia with dual-use goods. They even call China an enabler of the invasion. So European leaders see value in working closely with partners in the Indo-Pacific, and Belgium and Japan are case in point.
3: Well, Sachio, can you tell us more about what Japan can do for Europe?
5: Well, many European nations are spending more on defense. NATO members are even aiming at 5% of GDP by 2035. And many NATO officials I've spoken to are especially keen on Japanese technology. Specific examples include next-generation fighter jets currently developed by Japan, Britain, and Italy.
4: And Sachio, can we ask about the Trump factor?
5: Of course, U.S. President Donald Trump insists European nations should boost their own defenses. And he probably has a point here, you know. They have arguably relied too heavily on the United States. It's also true that Washington is a more unpredictable ally these days. That's why Europe is now looking for other stable partners. In recent years, we have seen Germany, the Netherlands, and others send frigates and fighter jets to Japan and the Indo-Pacific region. They want to demonstrate their commitment to the region. And in that sense, stronger ties with Tokyo are natural.
3: Right, we now move to Rosalind de Bavaglia in our Bangkok studio for the latest on the devastating flash floods that struck areas along the Nepal-China border.
6: A total of 919 people are confirmed dead in both countries. Thousands more are missing, and rescue teams are racing to find survivors. Nepal's disaster authorities said more than 4,200 people were unaccounted for as of Monday morning, nearly 600 of them foreign nationals. Desperate search operations are underway. Officials say more than 100 workers are trapped in tunnels around a hydroelectric power plant in the central district of Raswa. A Buddhist temple in Kathmandu is sheltering about 250 rescued people, providing food, clothes, medicine, and a place to sleep. A woman from Raswa with a one-year-old son said her village was swept away in minutes. They spent the night in a forest and were rescued by helicopter the next day. but more than 20 family members, including her husband, are missing.
1: I no longer have any family on either my mother's or father's side. Who will look after my baby? I'm pregnant, and I'm only 22. How am I supposed to raise my child?
6: A hospital in Kathmandu is treating people from disaster-hit areas. A doctor says they've taken in 56 patients so far, but many more injured people may be stranded in places that are difficult to reach.
7: This is the fight against time because we still hope there are people who can be rescued. We still can take many patients if they happen to come to us.
6: He said survivors need psychological support as the catastrophe has left many traumatized. Disaster authorities say power and communications have been cut off in many affected areas, and residents are isolated by damage to roads and bridges. Food, drinking water, and hygiene products are in short supply. A founder of a human rights group in Myanmar is among three winners of this year's Ramon Magsaysay Award. The honor is widely known as Asia's Nobel Prize. A Philippine-based foundation gives the annual accolade to individuals and groups dedicated to promoting peace and development in Asia. The group announced on Monday that Bochi, a co-founder of the Assistance Association for Political Prisoners, is one of this year's recipients. He shares the prize with Singaporean diplomat Tommy Koh and Bangladeshi humanitarian Runa Khan. Bochi took part in the massive pro-democracy protests in Myanmar in 1988. He's been jailed twice since then, spending a total of 7 years in detention. He helped set up the human rights group in 2000. Bochi has been calling for the release of all political prisoners, including detained pro-democracy leader Aung San Suu Kyi. The Award Foundation said it recognizes his life's work as a steadfast pursuit of truth, accountability, and justice.
8: I dedicated this award to the Burmese people fighting injustice, especially political prisoners who continue to stand strong behind bars.
6: Bochi has been investigating Myanmar's human rights record for more than 20 years. He's also reported the number of casualties from the Myanmar military's attacks and crackdowns since the junta seized power in a coup in 2021. Scam compounds are expanding across Southeast Asia, where many of the world's major fraud operations are based. As criminal groups evade crackdowns, governments throughout the region are struggling to respond.
9: Cambodia has recently intensified its crackdown on scam hubs. Some of the larger sites consist of more than 150 buildings. Authorities say they have raided more than 600 scam compounds over the past year. They also highlight the deportation of over 20,000 people from 38 countries. Meanwhile, the number of people fleeing these compounds has surged, leaving embassies scrambling to respond. This shelter, set up by the Indonesian embassy in April, houses Indonesian nationals who had escaped from the compounds or sought assistance. Among them is a woman and her children, who were born in Cambodia. She says she was recruited 3 years ago with the promise of a call center job and brought to the country.
10: I regret it. I just want to go home with my children.
9: Many had their passports taken away, preventing their return home.
11: The biggest challenge for the embassy in solving this problem is that we have a very huge number at the same time. Last year we have around 5,000 cases for the whole year. But for the first 6 months of 2026, we already get 12,000.
9: As Cambodia tightens enforcement, scam groups are believed to be shifting to other Southeast Asian countries, including Timor-Leste. Over the past 2 months, authorities in Timor-Leste have detained several hundred people, including Chinese and Indonesian nationals. At a compound raided in June, 61 Indonesians were

0: taken into custody. Police believe most had moved from Cambodia to avoid the crackdown there. Investigators say each scam operator used smartphones and computers to carry out online scams, including romance fraud. With limited resources for detention, many detainees were still being held at the site when we visited. Timor-Leste Prime Minister is concerned about the spread of scam centers.
1: This is a problem that threatens the world. We will work with all relevant parties to address it and will not tolerate such activities.
2: Tolerance zero.
3: Hello.
0: A senior police official says international support is urgently needed, particularly in tracing cryptocurrency transactions that criminal groups use.
4: We need experts with the knowledge and skills to investigate cybercrime and advanced technologies.
0: As criminal networks shift operations to countries with weaker regulations, closer international cooperation will be essential to curb the growing threat.
5: And that wraps up our bulletin. I'm Rosalind Dabovalia in Bangkok.

0: Japan plans to expand information education for elementary and junior high school students and will incorporate generative AI into the curriculum for the first time. An education ministry panel compiled its proposals for curriculum guidelines, which will take effect in 4 years. The plan includes adding a component called the information domain for students in the third grade and above. They'll learn basic data organization and the characteristics of generative AI, as well as media literacy. Students will also be taught how to use information technology, such as designing programs to operate robots. Junior high school students will spend twice as much time on information education than current students do now. They'll hear about the risks of false information and learn how to create apps using AI. For example, ninth grade students will be expected to create a system using a sensor attached to a planter to alert them when the soil gets dry. Recovery efforts are continuing in Japan's southwestern Kumamoto Prefecture following the devastating earthquake late last month. A major paper manufacturer that was hit hard by the disaster has yet to resume production, but rival companies are stepping in to help maintain supplies. Three smokestacks at the plant of Nippon Paper Industries in Yatsushiro City were damaged in the July 28th earthquake. One collapsed, killing nine people. Nippon Paper aims to remove another one that poses a further risk by mid-September. It is still studying what to do about the others. The plant was the only site in Kyushu that produced paper for newspapers. The firm has increased output at the plant in Miyagi Prefecture in northeastern Japan. It has also made a request through the Japan Paper Association for help from other companies. The group says Daiyo Paper has already started increasing production and that Oji Paper may soon follow suit. The depopulation of cities and towns in Japan presents many economic, social, and strategic challenges. A town in Hokkaido has adopted its own strategy to face these problems.
1: The town of Matsumae sits on the southern tip of Hokkaido in an area known for consistent winds. A wind farm already exists on the coast operated by real estate firm Tokyu Land. But Matsumae decided to establish a company of its own with Tokyu to build turbines and provide low-cost electricity directly to the town. Local officials took this approach amid real concerns the town could one day disappear. 20,000 people used to live here, but that has fallen more than 70% to just 5,500.

0: required to sustain the local economy at about 2,800 people, or half its current level. It sees wind power generation as the key to keep the town alive. By generating its own electricity, the town expects to save money and provide lower-priced power to local businesses and other users.
1: Not just shrinking, but shrinking smartly. Not just getting smaller, but remaking our town to earn money.
0: Matsumaya's real estate partner sees renewable energy business opportunities in the deal, as well as a potential model of sustainability for other shrinking communities in Japan.
2: The problems that Matsumaya Town is facing now are the issues that other areas will experience in the near future. We think we can develop renewable energy businesses and help revitalize local towns at the same time.
1: We want our residents to feel happy in this town. We have to focus on what we can do more of, instead of being stuck in what we are losing.
0: Matsumaya's strategy seems like a new approach. The key is to face the reality of population decline and then develop the appropriate and practical policies that are needed.

0: For more on our headlines, please check out the NHK World Japan website. Now, relief comes to the U.S. desert southwest, but the heat is cranking up towards the east. Our meteorologist, Jonathan Neal, gives us the details in this weather update.
1: Hello, we were talking about the heat back toward the desert southwest of the United States, and it looks like things are going to be backing up for just a bit as the monsoonal pattern actually starts to kick in. Rain and even some thunderstorms will be a part of the forecast as this pattern takes hold in the area. Now, the heat that's impacting the area is shifting toward the east, still hot down toward the southern plains, and then that heat spreads toward the east as well. And so that's going to be something that we need to look out for, because highs are going to be the mid-30s in some locations even higher than that. 38 in Oklahoma City, 35 in Atlanta, 29 in Denver, though. There's that cooling factor here with some thunderstorms in the forecast as we go through today on Tuesday. Meanwhile, we are keeping an eye out on that stationary front that is still bringing rain into Japan, but also into the Korean Peninsula. North and South Korea getting dumped with this frontal boundary in place, so heavy rainfall is a part of the story. The heavy rainfall is something we have to look out for coming up for the northern portion of Japan as low pressure moves on through the area. It's just something that we see as it tries to pick up the moisture and dump it over the area. So be on the lookout for that as we go forward throughout the day on Tuesday from Sapporo, even into Sendai, looking at some rain, looking at clouds in Tokyo with a high of 31. Now, while there's rain along the eastern side, back toward the west, it's hot. Kyushu looking at mid-30s. And this is not welcome weather, especially for those in Kumamoto who are still living with the aftermath of the big quake a few weeks ago. So this hot weather is going to still be lingering in the area as we go through today on Tuesday. Wrapping things up with a look at Europe down toward the south. Yeah, heat is part of the story there. Up toward the north, we're talking about some rain with the cold front pushing on through. And so we'll be seeing wet weather from Stockholm into Berlin. Warsaw at 21, 26 in Kyiv. Paris getting a break from the rain on Tuesday, but heat continues down towards south in places like Rome with a high of 36. Hope you have a good day wherever you are.

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0: Hello, everybody. It's time for Easy Japanese Grammar Lessons from NHK World Japan. I'm your host, Hiroko Kitadai.
1: And I'm Joe Queenie. Let's have fun learning Japanese together.
0: Lesson 45. The key sentence is, お誕生日おめでとう。Happy birthday.
1: The main character of our skit is Anna, an international student from Thailand. Today is Anna's birthday.Sakura's cousin, Kenta, has come from Shizuoka. They are celebrating her birthday at a restaurant together with other friends.
0: Let's listen to the skit for lesson 45. The key sentence is, お誕生日おめでとう。Happy birthday.
2: Anna, お誕生日。おめでとう。
3: これ、ほんの気持ちです。
4: どうもありがとうございます。
5: 何をもらったの？
4: 開けてもいいですか？
0: Okay, let's go over the skit. アンナ、お誕生日おめでとう。Anna, happy birthday. アンナis speaking to Anna. お誕生日 is a birthday. It's a polite expression with 誕生日 a birthday, and the honorific お before it. おめでとう is literally congratulations. お誕生日おめでとう is today's key sentence. If you want to say it even more politely, you can say おめでとう and add ございます after it.
1: Altogether, it's お誕生日おめでとうございます, right? Now, Hiroko, what can I say if I want to congratulate someone on, say, passing an entrance exam using おめでとうございます?
0: Okay, let's think together. Passing an entrance exam is 合格.
1: So it would be 合格おめでとうございます. Congratulations on passing an entrance exam, right?
0: That's right. Kenta offers a packet to Anna. これ、ほんの気持ちです。This is a little something for you. これ is this. ほんの is just a little. 気持ち literally means feelings. You often say ほんの気持ち when you give somebody a present. This can be said to convey your humble consideration for the one who receives the present.This is a polite expression at the end of a sentence.
1: In Japan, even when giving a present, people seek to be humble.
0: We want to communicate our feelings that this is not much of a thing, but please accept it if you don't mind. Anna received the present from Kenta and says, どうもありがとうございます。I'd like to thank you very much. どうもありがとうございます。I would like to thank you very much. It is a polite way of saying, ありがとうございます。Thank you very much. Sakura asks, 何をもらったの? What did you get? More literally, what have you been given? 何 is what? お is a particle indicating the object of an action. もらった is the tall form of the verb もらいます, to get, to be given, to receive.Here, the ta form indicates that the action of receiving took place or has been completed. No at the end of this sentence is an abbreviated form of のですか? An expression to seek an explanation or confirmation.
1: So we say 何をもらったの? Right?
0: Yes. Then Anna asks, 開けてもいいですか? May I open this? 開けてis the te form of the verb 開けます, to open. If you say, もいいですか? After the te form, you are seeking approval. You learned this in lesson 14.
1: I'm curious about what Anna got from Kenta.
0: Maybe we'll find out soon. Now, let's listen to the skit for lesson 45 again. Today's key sentence is, お誕生日おめでとう。Happy birthday.
2: アンナ、お誕生日おめでとう。
3: これ、ほんの気持ちです。
4: どうもありがとうございます。
5: 何をもらったの？
4: 開けてもいいですか？

0: Now it's time for Teach Us Teacher, where the program's supervisor, Professor Tokunaga Akane, teaches us today's point for learning.
1: Today we learn the verb moraimasu, to get, to be given, to receive. In lesson 33, we also learn the verbs agemasu, to give, and kuremasu, also to give. What are the differences?
0: That's a good question. Professor Tokunaga says, first of all, please note that both agemasu and kuremasu mean to give, and moraimasu means to be given, to get, or to receive. In Japanese, which one to use depends on the subject, the giver, or the receiver, and also depending on who the receiver is. If the giver is the subject, you use either agemasu or kuremasu, both meaning to give. If the receiver is yourself or a person close to you who belongs to your inner group, you use kuremasu. If you want to say, Kenta gives a photograph to me, a photograph is 写真, me is 私. You use the particle ni to indicate the receiver. So, Kenta gives a photograph to me is Kentaは私に写真をくれます. If the receiver is a person outside your inner group, you use あげます. So you say, Kentaはアンナに写真をあげます. Kenta gives Anna a photograph. When the receiver is the subject, you use もらいます, to be given, to get, or to receive. You use the particle に to indicate the giver. In case Anna is given a photograph by Kenta, Anna is the subject. The giver is Kenta. So you say Kentani. Anna is given a photograph by Kenta is Anna wa Kentani 写真をもらい

0: ます。If you receive something from a superior, it is better to say いただきます instead of もらいます。If you use いただきます properly, I'm sure you'll find yourself a lot more comfortable in Japanese.
1: That was today's Teach Us Teacher.
0: Next up, we have Sound Words, where we introduce words that simulate sounds, noises, or behaviors. Today, we'll introduce sound words to express emotion. Jean describes being moved almost to tears and feeling deep emotion.
1: I can almost imagine being moved to tears.
0: Yes. If you're moved to tears, maybe this is better. ほろり。ほろり describes being moved to tears in spite of yourself and feel sympathy for somebody. In today's sound words, we introduced Jean and ほろり。
1: Before closing, Anna looks back on today's events and tweets. It's our segment for Anna's tweets.
0: Kenta gave me a necklace in the shape of Mount Fuji. I was deeply moved and felt Jean.
1: Did you enjoy lesson 45?
0: Today's key sentence was, お誕生日おめでとう。Happy birthday.
1: Next time, we'll tell you about Anna and Kenta.After the birthday party.
0: Join us again.
2: さようなら。